Can I be indulgent like a songwriter? Can I say one more line one more time? Okay, here it goes. Pressure gets hot, and with heat come mirages. So you think it's cool over there. Your thirst is real, but water can't feel what comparison gives. I'm done. Thank y'all.

The Bible says in the book of Isaiah, and I know many of you probably know this scripture by heart, they that wait upon the Lord shall renew their strength. They shall mount up with wings as eagles. They shall run and not grow weary. They shall walk and not faint. Our prayer tonight, Lord, is that you teach us how to wait upon you. Teach us how to soar upon the wind of your spirit, just like the eagle glides upon the wind. Teach us how to wait, Lord.

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2: Hello everybody, how are you doing today? Welcome to Wisdom for Daily Living. And my name is Jennifer Olaribigbe from New Fire Baptism Ministries here in Stavanger, Norway. And I want to share the word of the Lord with you. I know I've been using a book by a dear sister, a dear friend. Today is a great day. Taking Dominion Over Your Day, written by Tepi M. from South Africa. It's a book, a must read. Why? Because the book gladdens my heart. Because it's filled with good news, encouragement. It's filled with exaltation. It's filled with hope and inspiration. And do get the book on Amazon. And it will be a blessing to you. So, I'm inspired by that. And so today's wisdom key is, today is a great day to give thanks. Thanksgiving is so important that if you look at the story of the 10 lepers, when Jesus gave the word of healing, the word of transformation, the instruction that would transform the lepers to become healed people. And as they went in obedience to the word that Jesus gave, the transformation came forth. But what happened after that? Out of the 10 lepers, we find out that only one came back to give thanks. And when that one came to Jesus to appreciate Jesus, to show Jesus gratitude, Jesus asked a very simple question. Were there not 10 cleansed? Why is it that only one person comes to say thank you? You know, that brings to mind, a lot of times people ask for prayer. People ask for prayer. Could you pray for me for this? Could you pray for me for that? And it's wonderful. We need each other in the body of Christ. I do ask for prayers as well. I think it's humility. That's what the word of God teaches us. He said, taught us, if my people that are called by my name should humble themselves, when you are a person that is asking for prayer or even needing to pray, recognizing that is humility. It says, if my people that are called by my name shall humble themselves and pray. So before you pray or even ask for prayer, that is humility right there. Recognizing that you cannot do things without God. You cannot shift and change your situation. You need the power of God to be able to enable, to bring enablement for that situation to change in your life. So that is humility right there. And so oftentimes many people are very, very good at asking for prayers, but they're not good at coming back to testify. They're not good at coming back to say, you remember, I asked you to pray for me. This is what happened. There was a breakthrough. There was a shift. There was a change. Something happened after that prayer. It would be nice if every one of us that have asked for prayer would do that. From the analogy that Jesus gave of the 10 lepers, it shows that 10% of people come back to give thanks. If there were 10 and only one person, think about every 10 person asking for prayer and take one If 100 people ask for prayer, that means only 10 people get to testify. Only 10 people get to show gratitude. Only 10 people get to open their mouth to cause others to come into step into an area of faith which they have never experienced, because our testimonies, our thanksgiving or giving of thanks to God, reveal to others that, you know, hope and faith that it can happen for them as well. And so Jesus asked the question, were there not 10 cleansed? Where are the remaining 9? So, today is a good day for you to start giving thanks. And not just even personally, even in your time of prayer, because the word of God already tells us in Psalm 100, verse 4, it says, enter his gates with thanksgiving and his courts with praise. Be thankful unto him and bless his name. Yes, you are getting access to the gates of God. You're getting access to the gates of heaven. You are getting access to where the King is with thanksgiving. There's so much that you and I can experience from thanksgiving. Thanksgiving is an access key. Thanksgiving is not just a feeling, it is a spiritual key that unlocks the door into God's presence. When we give thanks, we shift from the outer courts of worry or anxiety or wherever it is, you know, concern, into the inner courts of peace. So the question you need to ask yourself today, what situation in your life do you need to bring into God's presence through thanksgiving today? Or what situation has he come true for you that you need to thank him? In fact, the word of God tells us in times of prayer to thank God. Philippians 4:6 tells us, be anxious for nothing, but by prayer and supplication with thanksgiving. So your prayer and mine needs to be accompanied with thanksgiving. Even though we are in a place of asking or seeking God concerning some needs that we may be experiencing, or that things that we desire to have, we need to be in a place. We need to have a posture of thanksgiving. Thanksgiving changes our focus. It redirects your eyes from the problems to God's faithfulness. When we complain, complaining magnifies the problem, but thanksgiving magnifies God. And I pray today that somebody will begin to thank God. Just begin to say, Father, thank you. Thank God concerning that problem, that situation that is before you. Because he has the answer. Because the breakthrough is in him. The word of God says in 1 Thessalonians 5:18, in everything give thanks. We don't thank God for everything, but we thank him in everything. Yes, there's a big difference right there. Thanking God in everything, in every situation. There's still hope for us. Number 3, thanksgiving invites God's power. Gratitude activates spiritual atmosphere. Many times in scripture, breakthroughs began with praise and thanksgiving, even in times of war, in times of battles. Prison doors were shaken, miracles were bettered with the power of thanksgiving. We see this in the feeding of the 5,000, the little boy's lunch. Jesus presented it to God, our Father. He gave thanks for the little provision. He gave thanks for that little lunch that seemed insignificant, and it multiplied, and it was enough to feed over 5,000, and there was leftover. That's the miracle of Thanksgiving. Thanksgiving is not a passive thing. It is a weapon. So use Thanksgiving today as a weapon, and God will give you victory in the name of Jesus Christ. Number four, Thanksgiving strengthens our faith. Like I was sharing before, when people hear you testifying or thanking God for what he did for you, come on, hope and faith is going to rise up in other people's lives, in their situation. They're going to believe God because you are a true testament. You are the evidence before them. That will help to increase their faith even more. Gratitude builds confidence in God's character when we are thanking God. I want you to pause and reflect on this question. What has God already done for you that you may have overlooked? Sometimes when we're in a place of thanksgiving, it's happened to me several times. When I'm feeling, when I have questions inside of me, when I'm wondering, God, when are you going to do this? What about this? And when I get into that place of thanksgiving, I'll begin to say, wow, he did this, he did that, he did, oh my goodness. So it builds my faith and hope that it's going to come true. Come on, why am I just complaining? Why am I just in that place? Because of this one thing. It increases your faith. It motivates you. So there's so much power in thanksgiving. Thanksgiving is not optional. It is God's will. God has called us into a lifestyle of thanksgiving. 1 Thessalonians 5:18 says, give thanks always, for this is the will of God in Christ Jesus concerning you. So how can we practically live a life of thanksgiving? How can we inculcate this habit? We need to start our day by thanking God for specific things. For instance, you can begin with three things. Thank God before the breakthrough comes. Speak gratitude out loud. It strengthens your spirit. Turn complaints into thanksgiving immediately. Isn't that amazing? When we begin to have this kind of outlook and perspective to life, things will begin to shift and change. I pray that that will be your portion and mine in the name of Jesus Christ. Heavenly Father, I just want to thank you for today is a great day to give you thanks. Today is a great day, Lord God, to begin to see the things you've been doing. We thank you for the breath of life upon us. We thank you that your mercy sustains us. Your mercy speaks for us. For it is by your mercies that we are not consumed. We thank you that you have created us in your image after your likeness. We thank you for this country. We thank you for Norway. We thank you for Rogaland. We thank you for Stavanger. We thank you. We just want to say thank you, Lord our God. We just want to say thank you, Ancient of Days. We just want to say thank you, Lily of the Valley. We just want to say thank you, Rose of Sharon. Thank you, Balm of Gilead. Thank you for this land. Thank you for our leaders. Thank you for the government. Thank you, Lord, for the prime ministers. Lord God, thank you. Thank you for the royal family. We just want to say thank you. Thank you for the believers. Thank you for the churches. Thank you, Lord, for the people that are praying. Thank you for the evangelists, oh God, for spreading the word of God. Lord, we just want to say thank you, Abba Father. You are worthy to be praised. Oh, blessed be the name of the Lord. And so we thank you. We thank you, O Lord our God. We thank you. You are worthy to receive all glory. You are worthy to receive all honor and adoration. Lord, even in challenging times, help us to not murmur. Help us to not grumble. Help us to show gratitude. Help us to give thanks instead. In the name of Jesus Christ, we want to thank you for every challenge that is before us today. We arise in faith and hope. We know you are faithful. We know you will come true. We know that you work all things together for our good. And so we believe your word. And we thank you because all things are coming into alignment with your purpose for each and every one of us. To you be all honor. To you be all the praise. To you be all the glory. In Jesus' mighty name we pray. We pray that you will continue to give us a heart of gratitude, a heart of thanksgiving. In Jesus' name, amen and amen. Praise God and hallelujah. I want to thank God also for the Women Arise Conference. It was such a huge success. The presence of God was so mighty. The hearts of people were touched. God gave the words that brought liberation and shifted people into another dimension. And we thank God for unveiling the callings upon the lives of the women. To God be all the glory for what he did. And I want to say thank you, Father. And I want to thank every one of you that came, that took a time. Thank you. Those that reached out, those that gave to make it a success, I say thank you. God bless you. May your cup overflow. And may God perfect all that concerns you. I appreciate and love every one of you. Have a great and marvelous day. Bye for now with all my love. Like our page on Facebook, New Fire Baptism Ministries. Follow us on Instagram as well. Get connected to all that God is doing here. We want to get connected to you and we want you to be blessed. There is so much more as you connect.

Greetings, dearly beloved of Christ, bringing you God's comprehensive word. I am Brother Bryce Sone. Oh, happy day, one in which the steadfast love of our God is ceaseless, His mercy is unending and continuously renewed, and great being His faithfulness. These are timeless truths worth acknowledging and emphasizing God's glory. That said, our proof text for meditation is taken from the book of Philemon, the chapter number 1, the verse number 6, that the communication of thy faith may become effectual by the acknowledging of every good thing which is in you, in Christ Jesus. Praise the Lord. With that, we continue with part 2 of our 3-part theme of meditation, emphasize His glory. Our proof text or theme verse tells us anyone can have his or her faith effectively work out a glorious experience. We read that over again. It says, by the acknowledging of every good thing which is in you. Isn't it amazing that there are always good things in us? God is confident that these good things which we already have are good enough to overwrite anything that this world can throw at us. Think about that. There are certain prayers which have their answer in a mere acknowledgement. Don't say, is that all? For God uses the weak things to confound things that are strong. Not that the things are weak per se, but because they are often the things that men think aren't worth considering. How can I be going through a tough time and you are asking me to praise God? Well, you choose which you want. Either to exalt your situation and gain sympathy, or praise God and get His glory manifest. Beloved, your emphases are deciding your shame or glory. Do not be wise in your own eyes or understanding. Cease from your own wisdom. Cease the wisdom of God according to Proverbs, the chapter number 23, the verse number 4. Paul and Silas didn't give their situation much attention, though being locked up in prison and in chains. Think about that. Emphasizing God's glory was all they were conscious of doing. It was the foolish thing which made manifest the glory of God. It is said, according to the Acts of the Apostles, the chapter number 16, the verses number 25 and 26, and at midnight, Paul and Silas prayed and sang praises unto God, and the prisoners heard them, and suddenly there was a great earthquake, so that the foundations of the prison were shaken, and immediately all the doors were opened, and everyone's bonds were loosed. Hallelujah. Did you hear what they did and what happened? Was that only for Paul and Silas? Certainly not. The Bible and experiences therein were written for our learning. When God's glory was made manifest, not only did it bring liberty to Paul and Silas, but even to their other prisoners who probably hadn't even repented. Think of what such a wisdom of emphasizing God's glory would do in your body and over your family and affairs. Some people call a family meeting only to discuss their weaknesses, failures, and problems. Imagine what would happen to such a family if they just gathered to acknowledge the good things of God which are in them in Christ. Think of what the glory of God would manifest for them. Beloved, effective faith emphasizes God's word, whether by meditation, in words, or in a song. Praise the Lord. Now, onto our confession for the day. Glorious things are spoken of us as a family. We are called blessed and set apart for God's glory. We are God's chosen and priceless jewel in Christ. The Lord is the portion of our inheritance. We have a goodly heritage, for the lines are fallen unto us in pleasant places. We are excelling in the Lord's goodness and mercy. Hallelujah. I encourage you to meditate on the book of Joshua, the chapter number 1, the verse number 8. Remember, your emphases are deciding your shame or glory.
So emphasize on God's glory by acknowledging the good things in you, in Christ. Hope you've been encouraged and are now resolved to go on speaking God's word and see it birth out God's intended results. With that, we've come to the end of today's meditation, emphasizing that you are a candidate for the full display of God's glory. Oh, yes, you sure are. Shalom.

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Paul said, who can separate me from the love of God? Not even death can separate me. He said, behold, I show you a mystery. We shall not all sleep, but we shall all be changed.

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Look at someone sitting next to you and say, our help is in the name of the Lord. For the Lord our God is mighty.

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1: Love is kind.
0: It does not envy.
1: It doesn't boast.
0: It is not proud.
1: It doesn't dishonor others.
0: It's not self-seeking.
1: It's not easily angered.
0: It keeps no record of wrongs.
1: Love does not delight in evil,
0: but rejoices with the truth.
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1: Love is kind.
0: It does not envy.
1: It doesn't boast.
0: It isn't proud.
1: It doesn't dishonor others.
0: It's not self-seeking.
1: It's not easily angered.
0: It keeps no record of wrongs.
1: Love does not delight in evil.
0: But rejoices with the truth.
1: It always protects.

And welcome to our program, Daily Walk, brought to you by the Apostolic Faith Church in Stavanger. We want to thank you for taking time out to join us today for this time of devotion, where we look into the Word of God together. We pray that God will bless you during this time of devotion. But before we continue, shall we have a word of prayer? Heavenly Father, we thank you so much for yet another opportunity you've given us to listen to your word. We pray, Jesus, that you will send your Holy Spirit to interpret this word to the life of each and every one of us. Help us, O God, to draw closer to you in all areas of our lives, that your Holy Spirit will be our guide and our God. And this time of devotion will be a blessing to all. Thank you, Jesus, for having heard our prayers, for we pray in Jesus' name. Amen.

break. Judges 12, 1 through 15. Devotional focus verse. And the men of Ephraim gathered themselves together and went northward and said unto Jephthah, Wherefore passest thou over to fight against the children of Ammon, and didst not call us to go with thee? We will burn thine house upon thee with fire. Judges 12, 1. During the summer of 1986, two ships collided in the Black Sea off the coast of Russia. Hundreds of innocent passengers were drowned in the icy waters as the two vessels sank. Families mourned the loss of their fathers, children were instantaneously made orphans, and many young people died without their hopes and dreams ever being realized. What a tragedy! And yet, when maritime authorities investigated the incident, it was discovered that the collision had been entirely preventable. The problem was not a faulty compass or malfunctioning equipment. The fault did not lie with idle sailors shirking their duty. Not even the dense fog that day was to blame. Rather, the cause of the collision was found to be personal attitude problems. The investigation revealed that each captain knew about the other and was fully aware of the other ship's presence and proximity. It was due to their personal animosity and pride that neither captain would give way to the other. Pride, jealousy, stubbornness, and anger were the attributes of these men. Furthermore, their animosity toward one another was not merely a personal matter, for their actions that day affected all those on board. In our text today, the Ephraimites demonstrated serious attitude problems. In a spirit of pettiness and jealousy, they accused Jephthah of neglecting to invite them to join in the fight, which had ended in a resounding victory for Israel. The end result was warfare and loss of life. We too must be mindful of our attitudes. At times we may be tempted to indulge in negative thoughts, feeling sorry for ourselves, nursing a grudge, or insisting on our own way. Yet if we do, these attitudes affect not only ourselves, but also those around us. Negative and bitter thoughts are destructive attitudes, which, if allowed to rule in our hearts, will cause spiritual shipwreck just as certainly as the attitudes of those sea captains ultimately doomed their vessels. What is your attitude today? Background. This was the second time the Ephraimites had quarreled with their leader. See Judges 8:1. Although the nation of Israel had been victorious over the Ammonites, who had oppressed them for 18 years, the tribe of Ephraim was not satisfied. It seems they were more interested in celebrating the victory than in going to battle when they were not sure who would win. Yet, in their self-centeredness and jealousy, they berated Jephthah for not inviting them to the battle. Jephthah tried to deal with the Ephraimites logically when he reminded them that he had risked his life in the battle and that he had called them to help, but they had refused to come. The Ephraimites taunted Jephthah and the Gileadites, calling them fugitives, implying the probable general attitude of much of Israel toward the tribes on the east side of Jordan. Civil war ensued, and the Gileadites captured the control of the Jordan River fords. Anyone who tried to cross had to say the word Shibboleth. Those from Ephraim could not pronounce it correctly, saying a th sound rather than a sh sound, and thereby were identified. A total of 42,000 men of Ephraim were killed. A similar test was used in the American Civil War. Little is known about the three minor judges listed at the end of the chapter, Ibzan, Elon, and Abdon. Many children and animals indicate that Ibzan and Abdon were probably wealthy tribal chieftains. Each of these men ruled a comparatively short time, and they may even have been contemporaries of one another, each ruling in his own area. Conclusion. Examine your relationships with relatives, friends, and co-workers. Are there situations where you can improve your relationship by altering your attitude?

We hope you have enjoyed our devotion today. We welcome you back tomorrow at the same time for another edition of our program Daily Walk. In the meantime, if you are in Stavanger area, we would like to invite you to join us for our Sunday morning service at 11 o'clock in our church, the Apostolic Faith Church, or in Norwegian, Apostolic Tro, at 56 Tjensvollen in Stavanger. The church is next door to the Tjensvoll School. We are very sure that you will have a good time with the Lord. So we look forward to seeing you. If you want to know more about our church, you can visit our website, apostolisk-tro.no, or in English, you can visit apostolicfaith.org. We look forward to welcome you back to another edition of this program tomorrow. And we pray God will continue to bless you as you take time out to join us. Let us close our devotion today with a short prayer. Heavenly Father, we are grateful for the devotion of today. We are grateful that you've shown us through the life of the children of Ephraim and Jephthah. You know, out of pride, jealousy, and bad attitude, they accused Jephthah of not calling them to go to the battle because they felt they were left out of the victory. Lord, it led to a lot of destruction and loss of life at that time. Sad to say, Lord, that this same attitude embedded in pride and jealousy and anger and all sorts of things are still leading to the same outcome today. Lives are being lost. Unnecessary wars are being fought. Even family are being separated. Homes are being broken. Friendship and relationships are being destroyed because of attitude problem, because of pride, because one person will not humble himself or herself and play the fool just to let peace reign. Oh Lord Jesus, we are praying today, as many of us as are listening to this program, we invite your Holy Spirit to search through our hearts, to search through our lives, to see if there is any element of bad attitude. If there is anything within us that is embedded in pride, driven by pride, by, you know, jealousy, that your Holy Spirit will uproot them from our hearts and will help us to turn a new leaf and will help us to live as you, Christ, wants us to live. And we pray, Jesus, oh, there are many who have turned their back even to the faith because of the problem that have emanated from this bad attitude. We pray, Jesus, today that you will reveal yourself to such individual. You will touch them. You will draw them close to you. You will help them to experience the joy of salvation even yet once again. We will praise you forever. Thank you, Jesus. We pray that your blessing and your grace will be upon all the listeners of this program, and you will take all the glory. Thank you, Holy Spirit. In Jesus' name, we have prayed. Amen.

0: Well, you know the word. He is an ever-present help in the time of need and trouble. God is with us. Amen. Jesus is here. When two or three get together in his name, he's right in the middle. So he's somewhere right up in here. But he's always right in here. And the whole church said amen. Amen. I'm going to take you to the 25th chapter of, well, the 25th Psalm. We'll read together and then we'll see what the Lord has to say about it. First verse in Psalm chapter 25. This is the word of the Lord. You know you're reading an eternal word here. This is not just another book. This is a word from the mouth of the eternal creator. And we're reading that today. We get to speak what he spoke. Oh my. Let's read together. To you, O Lord, I lift up my soul. O my God, I trust in you. Let me not be ashamed. Let not my enemies triumph over me. Indeed, let no one who waits on you be ashamed. Let those be ashamed who deal treacherously without a cause. Show me your ways, O Lord. Teach me your paths. Lead me in your truth and teach me. For you are the God of my salvation. On you I wait all the day. Remember, O Lord, your tender mercies and your loving kindnesses, for they are from of old. Do not remember the sins of my youth, nor my transgressions. According to your mercy, remember me, for your goodness' sake, O Lord. And then there's one I'm going to add, verse 11. For your name's sake, O Lord, pardon my iniquity, for it is great. The word of the Lord. Thank you for being seated. There is something bothering David here. I'm reading of the Lord's merciful kindness and the promise that those who wait on the Lord would never be ashamed or intimidated or disappointed. He wants to know the ways of the Lord. Teach me your paths. Guide me. Teach me how to wait. Then he says, remember, O Lord, your tender mercies and your loving kindness, for they are from old. But do not remember the sins of my youth, nor my transgressions. According to your mercy, remember, for your goodness' sake, remember me. Remember me. Have you ever seen that before? I had not seen it until this morning. I hear him saying twice, remember. Remember, Lord, your loving kindness and your tender mercy. Remember me, O Lord, but don't remember what I did when I was young. Thank you, Lord. Want to hear about it? Again, I don't know where this fits in the chronology of David's sin with Bathsheba or the killing of her husband Uriah. I don't know. I have some sense that David was regretting something a little more than that here. I find it just overwhelming that he would request. In the middle of all of his praising, he suddenly stops and says, Lord, just don't remember what I did when I was young. And in verse 11, Lord, for your name's sake, pardon what I did, for it is great. He was a young man. And I think we need to really get a grip on what's happening in our society. in the education of our young people, in the systems of this world that are trying to destroy the family. To me, it seems like younger and younger people are doing worse and worse sins. There are more sins. They are more readily available. Sin is everywhere you look. It's on signs. It's on the sides of buses, city buses. It's on the internet. It's on television. It's in school. Sin is everywhere. Young people are exposed to it very early and are not even able to handle it. They don't know how to compute it. And it's forced upon them. And so, more and more sins, worse and worse sins, are being committed by younger and younger people, which scar them so deeply for life. Most of the older people in this building will recognize this name, Monica Lewinsky. See, the older people remember. How would you like to be known for the rest of your life as the woman who had an affair with a powerful man, a president? How would you like for that to follow you around the rest of your life? She was 21 years of age when she fell under this trance of presidential power. And in just a few weeks of foolishness, youthful foolishness, her heart was stamped, her soul was scarred, her reputation was ruined for the rest of her life. And that's what sin does. But it seems that the devil is trying to get to the younger crowd more and more, as quickly as possible. Expose them to that which would harden their hearts and make them think that abnormal is right, that perversion is acceptable, that church and the Bible and Christianity and faith and purity are all archaic terms, and that unlearned and educated, in fact, stupid people only believe that these days. The Bible plays no games with this thing of sexual immorality and the power it has. We are living in a day where preachers are not bold enough or saved enough to preach the whole Word of God. They are allowing people in their congregations to live sinfully. They are allowing youthful people to think that sin is normal for them. And yet the Bible tells us very clearly of the dangers of sexual immorality and perversion in society. The Bible teaches us that there is a standard of living that humanity will destroy itself if it does not follow that standard of living. We cannot do anything we want. We cannot follow our desires. We cannot allow perverted, dark government to force us down a road that makes us violate not only the Word of God, but our consciences. Because our consciences are tender and they are pliable. And young people, your conscience is moldable. And the younger you are, the more something has an impression on you. You never forget it. So Paul writes and says, flee sexual immorality. Don't worry, parents, I'll be very gentle here today. But it is in the Bible. Flee sexual immorality. Run from it. Do not regard it. Do not play with it. It didn't say saunter away. It said run for your life from sexual immorality. Why? Why, Paul? Because every sin that a man does is outside the body. But he who commits sexual immorality sins against his own body. He said before that, don't you know that if you sleep with a harlot, you become one with that harlot? There is something about a human intimacy. Is that good enough? You don't just experience it. You become one with it. And so when one gives him or herself to another person in that way, they join emotionally. They join spiritually. That's how God designed it. That's why marriage should be for life. And that's why we're suffering in our society from people with all kind of mental disorders and personality disorders, and people don't know who they are anymore. It's because society has taught them that you can sleep with anybody and everybody, and you can do all the things that your body wants to do without consequence, and they don't know that every time they do it, they destroy their soul. They sin against their body. I want the young people in here to know there are consequences to everything you do in your life. And if you are not very careful about your personal purity, your sexual purity, you will lose it, and then for the remainder of your life, regret that you did. Something will be missing from you. I started to bring an article. I read a long article by a couple of psychiatrists, and I said, no need in reading that. I'll just read the Bible. But what they were saying is sexual immorality damages your ability to make right decisions for the rest of your life. That's what they said. But the Bible said it before they said it. Run from it. Protect yourself. Flee. Because every sin you do is outside the body, but something happens to you on the inside when you commit sexual immorality. And I tell you, again, I could say to the young men, and then I could say young men and women, but everybody, we have a plague in this country. And it's called pornography. And it's accessible. And our young people are being exposed to it. And older people are giving themselves permission to engage in it. And it's destroying souls. I want to say, young man, run from it. Don't look at it. You'll never forget what you've seen. It will be emblazoned in your mind. And as long as you live, it will affect you. It will come against you. The devil will bring it up to you every time you try to pray or praise or go to church. But more than that, it will get its clutches on you. It's an addiction. I personally believe that pornography is killing this country as much as fentanyl. Yes. Or heroin. Or heroin, I should say. I personally believe that we ought to have as big an army to fight pornography as we do to fight illegal drugs coming into this country. We ought to have an army that is intent on shutting down this awful industry that's destroying our society. We are an immoral society. We celebrate nudity and vulgarity. In my whole life, I've never heard such foul language as I've heard come out of Congress. All right. And congresspersons and White House personnel as I'm hearing today. In my whole life, there was much more dignity and statesmanship in Washington, D.C. than there is today. Those people up there have filthy, foul mouths, and they don't mind using them. You see, we are rotting at the core. We are losing our foundation. And a lot of that is happening because of the sins of youth. When people do things without understanding what they're doing, it scars them. And people live off those scars, and they draw from those scars, and it affects everything we do. That's why the Bible says, listen, flee the very appearance of evil. Flee the appearance of evil. I hope there's not a single parent in here that just gave your teenager a phone and said happy birthday, or an iPad, without some type of restriction or filter or something, because you can bet your bottom dollar. Oh, not my child. Not my child. You're not as smart as your child is. And you're much more blind if you don't think your child, is he a boy? If you don't think your child would do it, you don't understand children. You ought to be parents enough to say, God gave you to us. Listen, young people, your parents are nagging you because something is nagging them. And it's the sins of their youth. And they don't want you to have to live through what they've lived through. They don't want you to have to go through the guilt and the condemnation of the things they did in their youth. They are nagging you because they love you. I am nagging you because I love you. God is nagging us because He loves us. Flee the appearance of evil. Here's the thing. The Bible is addressed to believers. Everything I've read to you today is for believers, is for the church. The Bible wasn't written for the world. It's wrong to say God gave his word to the world. He didn't. He gave his son to the world to save it from its sins, but he gave the word to the church, to the believers. Everything I've read to you this morning is for the believers. I passed the church sign the other day. I love signs on churches. I don't know who does that. This one said, all are welcome. I'm okay with that. Anybody's welcome here. Then it said, all are God's children. I'm sorry, that's not true at all. What did I say 3 weeks ago? We're all God's creation, but we're not all God's children. Then it said, and all are equal. And I just shook my head, because that is absolutely not the truth. You see, the Bible teaches there are two kinds of people in the world. Two. Would you call that binary? Did I get it right? Would that be binary? I'm hearing a lot about binary, non-binary. It's only two. There's only two sexes, I can tell you that. Well, let's just go over it again. Jesus said, have you not read that in the beginning he made them male and female? And for this cause shall a man leave his father and his mother and cling to his wife, and the two shall become one. Male and female, that's it, case closed, unless you are perverted. Unless you are blind. From a scriptural standpoint, there are only two kinds of people in the world, saved and lost. Yeah. You're not saved sometimes or half saved. You're not almost lost. You're either saved or you are lost. There's no in between. You're either born again or you are living in darkness. When Jesus came up to a group of religious leaders one time, he said, "You amaze me, you Pharisees, because you'll get in a boat and go across the ocean to make a convert. And after you've made that convert, you have also made him twice the child of hell that you are." Child of hell? Wow. Jesus went up to another group that was trying to trick him, and he said, "You're of your father, the devil. And the devil has sinned from the beginning." Jesus was making it very clear. There are two families here. There's the family of God who call him father. And there's the family of the devil. He is their father. Paul said in Ephesians that there are those who are the sons of disobedience. So there are only two. And what I'm reading to you today is not given to them. It's given to us to be warned, to be careful, to clean up our lives, to take care of our families, to teach our children the right ways of the Lord, to stand up against perversion and secular idealism and humanism. We are to stand up against that because it's a blight on our society. We are, as believers, to live a life that makes us worthy to stand up against those things. We cannot be compromisers. We cannot be weekend warriors. We have to be soldiers of the cross of Jesus Christ, and we stand up for what is right and moral and good. But you see, because powerful preaching has not come from pulpits, and people are in pulpits who are not even saved, and church has become a gathering place instead of a place of worshiping the Almighty God, the standard has been lowered, and parents have not been taught, you're in charge of your house, not the government, not the educational system. And it is a travesty that parents have had to yield to that, like the government's going to do something. The government stepped in and took children and had them go through this awful surgery. And then parents were told, we don't have to tell you anything. So parents are losing their sense of authority for their own family because the government has stood up and said, we'll take over from here. We're going to make your child twice the child of hell. And I'm telling you, we've abnegated our responsibility as fathers in the home and mothers and parents. And we've kind of given up this whole woke mess, this whole transgender phenomenon, which is from hell, has taken us by such surprise, we don't know what to do with it. And I'm telling you again, God heard our prayers. And we asked him for a break, for a relief, for a reprieve, for a little time to preach and live right. And God has given it to us. And for a little while, this demonic foolishness has subsided. But don't you be fooled. The devil does not run away. He just goes and hides for a little while. And there'll be a time when that darkness will begin to encroach upon us again. We better get down to business with God. We better act like believers. We better act like church folk. We better preach and praise and pray like people who are going to another world. We better act like our lives are on the line. And our children's health is at stake. It's not going to be the hardest job in the world is to parent. especially these days, because it seems like everything is against us, not only society, but the church doesn't offer a great deal of help. If you go to a modern liberal church, you're not going to get any help about biblical parenting. So here we are, the family of God, wrestling against the powers of darkness and against the family of the devil. But here's the truth. Now, right now, we are the sons of God. Do you hear me? We are the sons of God, and it doth not yet appear what we shall be. But we shall be like him, for we shall see him as he is. Hear me now. We are the sons of God. And I'm telling you that Satan knows how to strategically bring up the sins of your youth. This past Tuesday morning, again, I know I say this a lot. I repeat myself a lot, seemingly. But this happened again this Tuesday morning. Out of a pretty good sleep, I just woke up, and I was remembering something I did when I was 14 years old. I was all alone in that dark room, and I was humiliated as I pondered what I did. And then it dawned on me, God didn't do this. God didn't bring this up. This is the devil. You see, I gave him a lot to work with when I was young. Hello. I gave him a lot to work with. He kept a good file on me, just like he has on you. I've never done drugs in my life, but there's plenty of other stuff I've done. And the devil knows exactly when and how to bring it up. And that's why I'm standing here doing what I'm doing today. If I could just keep some young person from doing something that will give the devil ammunition as you grow older. If I can just convince you to run from evil and be a Christian and go to church and choose good friends, I would be saving you from a lot of heartache down the road. Even though you're saved, you're going to have to fight this stuff. So I say, serve the Lord from the days of your youth. Don't throw your life away. Don't throw your virginity, your purity away. Don't throw your future away. Serve the Lord. There it is again. Lord, remember your tender mercies and your loving kindness. And Lord, remember me in your loving kindness. Just don't remember what I did when I was young and stupid. We all did it. But there is forgiveness with God. Not a thing we've done can be undone. But there is forgiveness with God. Who hears me? So I would say to anybody listening, young lady, you may have led a lifestyle that is contrary to Scripture, a lifestyle you were not taught in your home, a lifestyle you chose because you were with the wrong people. There is forgiveness with God. You may have had an abortion or five. You will never forget it as long as you live, but there is forgiveness with God. There are women sitting in here who have suffered a divorce. You did not want it. You wanted a Christian family. You wanted a loving husband. You wanted a church life, but he didn't. And he chose a different way. And those kinds of guys always try to put the blame on you. They're worthless. It's not your fault. There is forgiveness with God. You may be the worthless guy that tore up a family. You may be the one that decided you didn't want to be with her anymore. Something or somebody was better, and you decided to find happiness. Did you? How'd that work out for you? But there is forgiveness with God.
1: Thank you.
0: Folks, listen to the preacher today. You may have ruined your life with drugs. Every day of your life you fight it. Drugs will cause you to steal, lie, deceive, destroy. If it gets bad enough, you'll kill. And you'll end up in the slammer. Or you'll end up in rehab. Or you'll end up in the ground. But there is forgiveness with God. And only God knows how powerful alcohol really is. And what it does to people. And there are people out here suffering because of alcohol in some way or another. Somebody either destroyed your life with their alcoholism, or it destroyed you because you could not control it. We're in a bad place in this country. When church is over and you get out on the street and you turn right and go down to Providence and what? What is it? What are we on here? Yes, at the intersection. Just stop. You know the lines are backed up anyway. Just stop and do this. Just take a deep breath. You'll smell weed. Every intersection you stop at, you're going to smell weed. It seems like every white panel truck I get behind, there is a smoke, a vapor, a cloud coming out of it. And I don't know if it's vape or weed or what. Folks, it's everywhere. It has taken over. It'll take over your life. It'll take over everything. It'll destroy everything. But there is forgiveness with God. And God is able. So here's this wonderful King David. Let me tell you something about David. Even after all the stuff he did, God said, the man's heart is still right. It's still after me. And I'm going to make him king over Israel during the millennial reign. But as long as David lived, he lived with regret. Sin messed up his family. Sin messed up, took one of his children. Sin made his sons turn against him. Oh, it was awful. And yet David could write praises. But I promise you, while he was writing the greatest praises that we sing and a quote, he was saying, but just don't remember the sins of my youth. And here's the goodness of God. When you confess those sins, they're gone. But do you believe me? Really now? You're saying yes. Are you just pumping yourself up? Are you, yes. But on the inside you're going, yeah, but I know what I did, and I know how many times I did it. Let me tell you something. This is either true, or let's just throw it away. You don't want me to throw it, do you?
1: No,
0: not this precious thing, because this thing opened my eyes to the truth. I once was lost, but now I'm found. I was blind, but now I see. Because of this right here, ladies and gentlemen, this says there is a power in confession. Are you hearing me this morning? I learned something. I think I learned something this week. I was reading the old King James. Every so often I'll go and read it. And it said, confess your faults one to another. But then it says, confess your sins to God. I thought that's pretty good stuff right there. I don't have to go tell you what all my sins are. I can just tell you I got some faults in my life. We've all got faults in our lives. But I committed some sins I hope you never find out about. And so have you. And here's the great deal about it. I confess those sins. And the Bible says God forgave those sins. And those sins don't exist. And I praise Him for it today. So when you confess your sins, He forgives you. Do you believe you are forgiven?
1: Yes.
0: That means He says, of course you did it, but I forgive you. My Son's blood makes sure that you are forgiven.
1: Yes.
0: That doesn't mean He's going to hold one item back. It means you are forgiven. I've explained it, Pastor. Well, it also says we are pardoned. I think you might understand pardon a little bit better these days than you did, because we actually had a president to pardon all of his family, even though they were guilty of stuff. Not only did he pardon what they did, he pardoned what they were doing, and they were not allowed to go after them after he's out of office. That's pardon. But you see, the one that pardoned me was not a sinful man, not a powerful man. He was the God of glory. And He looked down and He said, because of your faith and because of His blood, I pardon you. What you did is forgiven. What you're doing is forgiven. And if you do it later, I'll forgive it again. Somebody. What does that mean? It means if I've confessed and I'm forgiven and I'm pardoned, that there is no
1: condemnation.
0: Try it again. No
1: condemnation.
0: There is therefore
1: now.
0: That's right. I don't have the strength to preach like I feel it. Right now, there is no condemnation. While I'm talking to you, there is no condemnation. See, now is now then. Now becomes then as soon as I say it. Now, at this moment, at this time, there is no condemnation to those who are in Christ Jesus. None now. Now, none. Gone. Forgiven. Washed away. Hallelujah to God. No condemnation. Which means I'm free. Free. I'm free. I see all these pious head nodding up in here. Did you hear what I just told you? Do you believe it? You are free. There is no chain on you. There is no bondage. Nobody owns you but Jesus.
1: Amen.
0: Satan cannot lay a hand on you. You've become heaven's property. God will take care of you. In fact, you're here because God took care of you.
1: Yes.
0: Hallelujah to God. Because whom the Son sets, does it say set? Make.
1: Yes, sir.
0: Caught you. Whom the Son makes free. He's made me a lot of things. He made me a new creation. He made me the righteousness of God. And now He makes me free. He said, free. If you're free, you ought to say praise the Lord this morning. I concluded there are two things that make people fear. Two things. The first one is this awful thing called death.

0: children have partaken of flesh and blood, he himself likewise shared in the same, that through death he might destroy him who had the power of death, that is, the devil. Satan has no power over you that you don't give him. He has been defeated. He has been destroyed. Does that mean he's non-existent? No. It means he's powerless to come against the blood of Jesus. And release those who through fear of death were all their lifetime subject to bondage. Wow. Fear of death. Afraid to die. Oh, over the years, I've talked to so many people. Pastor, I'm afraid to die. Well, listen to me. You don't have to be. Because as a believer, when you die, you live.
1: All right, Pastor.
0: You're already alive, but you're in a dying body. You already have eternal life, but you're in the shell. And when that moment comes that this shell dies, the eternal life and body that you have now just ascends before Jesus. Brother, you don't have to be afraid to die. I don't know many people that want to, because we've never been there before. But I can tell you this. Because he lives, we live also. Because he walked out of the tomb on the third day. I love to preach this. It makes hell scared to death. So I'm going to say it again. He walked out of the tomb on the third day, alive forevermore, and he defeated the devil, and he emptied the tomb, and the Lord is alive. And because he is, we are too. Hallelujah to God. And the other thing we fear, please listen, we fear judgment. You know, especially when you come to church, there are people here today just kind of cringing, thinking, what kind of shape am I in? I don't want to have to face Almighty God like this. Here's what the Bible says. Love has been perfected among us in this. Listen, that we may have boldness in the day of judgment. Sorry, I got a little out of control there. Boldness in the day of judgment. No, we will not stand before our God cringing and afraid and trembling. No, sir. Because he's in us. Because he saved us and raised us and will receive us into glory, we will stand before him in boldness. Because God's not looking at us. He's looking at the Jesus in us. He sees Jesus. Oh, hallelujah. When I stand before the throne, God will say, you know, you look just like my son, Jesus. Come on in here.
1: That's all right.
0: That's good preaching, isn't it? That's great preaching. Love has been perfected among us, that we may have boldness in the day of judgment, because as he is, so are we in this world right now. I got to quit, but I'm not finished preaching. As he is, so am I right now. What is he? He's alive. He's glorified. He's resurrected. He's powerful. He's in the presence of the Father. You could just go on and on. As he is, so am I right now. Because there is no fear in love. Perfect love casts out fear, because fear involves torment. But he who fears has not been made perfect in love. Listen, oh, listen. If you don't really believe God loves you, you're in torment. He doesn't love you sometimes. He loves you all the time. He cannot not love you. Did you hear that? He cannot stop loving you.

Because if you don't really believe God loves you, that's torment. So here we go. You got to believe that you can stand before Him with boldness on Judgment Day. And you've got to believe that you have been accepted. You can love God because He first loved you. Why are you here anyway? Because you're trying to get to heaven? Foot. You can try all you want. You can't get to heaven by doing anything except believing on the Lord Jesus Christ. This is as simple as I know how to preach. How many of you know without a doubt you're on your way to heaven right now? Put your hand down. How many of you believe with all your heart He loves you? Hallelujah. How many of you believe with all your heart that you can stand before Him with boldness? Slip your hand up. Stand up with me, please. This ought to be a happy bunch of people in here this morning. But I want to do this. There may be someone in here who, because of the sins of your youth, feel like that there's not much hope for you, or you'll never be what you ought to be. You messed up so badly that you don't know you could ever serve the Lord or not. You heard the message this morning. There is forgiveness with God. Yes. We ought to all say that. There is forgiveness with God. What you want is to have the Lord put that in your heart and mind so that you won't wrestle with your past anymore. And you can say with David, just remember me now through the eyes of your loving kindness and mercy. Thank you, Jesus. I know there's a lot of people here and they're in the other buildings in the back and they're watching online. Doesn't matter. You might be at home by yourself watching. You can get down on your knees right there. We have people back in Weatherby Hall. There must be hundreds back there. All you got to do is go down front. Somebody will pray with you. And I'm giving an invitation here. If there is somebody that's tired of feeling guilty and unworthy all the time, there is forgiveness with God. And if you'll just walk down here, somebody will put their arm around you and pray with you, and you can walk out of this place in full assurance. God bless that young lady right there. Let me just ask a question. I get curious sometimes. How many of you in your past were really bad people? I mean bad. Slip your hand up. But here you are. Why? Because there is forgiveness with God. Praise the Lord. Here come two more. There ought to be at least 10 more. 10 more. You don't need to walk out of here uncertain. You can walk out with confidence. I've been forgiven by the grace of God. Hallelujah. Hallelujah. Now, there might be some younger people who don't feel so comfortable in coming down alone. Maybe your mom and dad will come with you. Maybe you just want to come and pray and say, Lord, keep me strong. Keep me strong while I'm growing up. Keep our family safe and pure. You can do that too. Oh, Father, thank you. Thank you, Jesus. Thank you, Holy Spirit. Do a mighty work in every heart, oh God.
do a work they can't do, oh Lord. I ask it in the name of Jesus. Are you sure? Anybody else want to come? See, it's free. All this is free. You don't have to do anything but call on Jesus. It's free. He said he would save anybody that would call on his name. He'll save you from anything. Hallelujah. I thought a church would help me praise a little bit right here. He can save anybody from anything. Praise the Lord. Praise the Lord. God bless you, young men. That's right. That's right. That's what a real man does. That's what real men do. Praise God. Praise God. Hallelujah. And by the way, Jesus is coming. We're trying to get people ready for the coming of the Lord. Hallelujah. Yeah, pray with them. We got time. I do. God bless you. God bless you. Praise the Lord. Praise the Lord. You glad you're saved? God bless you, lady. God bless you, young lady. God bless you. Bless you. Yeah. Praise the Lord. I'm not going to dismiss. You guys stay in the altar as long as you want to. The choir is going to sing ever so softly. God bless you. Till we meet again, let the words of my mouth and the meditations of my heart be acceptable in thy sight, O Lord, my strength.

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Bible tells us to cast all of our cares on Him because He cares for us. My friend, this is more than a promise. It's a command. So be at rest.

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Paul said, who can separate me from the love of God? Not even death can separate me. He said, behold, I show you a mystery. We shall not all sleep, but we shall all be changed, because we are